0: government. You know, I don't know anyone in the United States in the last 24 years who's been killed by radical Islam.
1: How many Americans have been killed by Shia terrorism in my lifetime, which is 56 years? I can't think of any.
2: Islamic Jihad, whatever that is. Islamic Jihad.
3: Sharia law.
4: Well, in...
3: Sorry, Sharia law.
5: But you should know, Seth, that the real danger is Sharia law. Sharia law. And you can tell when you go to a place like Abu Dhabi or Riyadh, like, oh, man, I hope we don't ever wind up with a society like this with a rape rate of zero where you leave your keys in your
6: Lamborghini. Oh, crap, you moron. Brutalization of women, the indentured servants. Listen to this jackass. Go ahead.
5: Worry about it being stolen. And, you know, if people want to get wasted, they do it at home. You know what I mean?
4: Yeah.
5: I hope we don't wind up with that.
1: I have more in common with the sincerely religious Pakistani cab driver. Pakistanis are all super nice to me, and the whites are all kind of craven and sad.
7: I just like reverent people. And anyone who bows down before God and admits I'm not God five times a day, but that person is not by definition my enemy.
6: Boy, this guy is incredible, isn't he? He doesn't know a damn thing, or he's a liar. And I guarantee he hasn't read any of the scholarship. By that, I mean the Islamists. And what they have said, I've told you, I have it right on my desk, Ayatollah Khomeini's Mein Kampf, the Islamic government. You don't get that out of here. I don't know what it bothers me. I don't know what bothers me. Look at the treatment of women. Look what's going on in Gaza right now. Look what's going on in Iran right now. The slaughter, the hanging, the rape, the torture. We'll continue to deal with him because he is a definite bleeding hemorrhoid on the body politic. Ladies and gentlemen, have a wonderful July 4th weekend. I'm honored that you're here. I am blessed that you're here. We're all blessed by this great country.
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0: that when somebody comes here and has a baby, and that somebody who's having the baby is a foreign national who has citizenship elsewhere, you agree with me then that baby that's being born is then a foreign national of the same country where that person came from, and therefore is subject to the jurisdiction of that country and a citizen of that country. Do you agree with that? Because if you do, then you agree with me that the 14th Amendment was interpreted incorrectly by the Supreme Court on Tuesday. You'd have to. It doesn't make any sense. President Trump has every right. Listen, I saw Chip Roy earlier today going on and on about how we need to shut down immigration completely. Nobody gets to come in. Done. Have a nice day. Shut it down. Just absolutely shut down immigration until we fix it so that it works. Because right now it's not working. You know, you keep hearing about immigration reform. And I'm like, what do you have to reform it? You've got laws in the books. Just follow them. Well, now you do need reform. And the reform needs to look like we need to stop people from coming here illegally, having babies, and then slowly but surely taking over the country by having citizens that have allegiance and have a jurisdiction with another country. Going to be Bob in Maryland. Bob, what's going on? Hi.
1: Hi, Joe. How are you?
0: Living the dream, man. Talk to me.
1: Happy 250th birthday, sir.
0: Back at you.
1: I love this country. I'm calling. I grew up in the New York City area, and my sister, she's married to an Italian immigrant. He's here on a green card legally.
0: Yeah.
1: But the way he got here in his family, what they've been doing is his grandmother came here when she was pregnant with her mom so that she was born here. And then when mom was ready to move here, she got to skip the lottery because she was born on the U.S. soil, so her whole family could come here. All the kids, everybody, her husband,
0: right,
1: and his cousins that still live in Italy, they have been coming here as they've been getting pregnant on to visit him,
0: yeah,
1: and giving birth in the hospitals here, and now to do the same thing so that the kids can come here when they're older and they don't have to go through everything that everybody else has to do,
0: yeah,
1: and wait in line.
0: I'm against
1: and
0: that.
1: I am against it.
0: Yeah.
1: Yeah.
0: Oh, I am too. No, I'm absolutely against that. I'm an Italian guy. I'm predominantly Italian. My grandfather came over in 1928 with his brothers and his father. They came over legally, went through Ellis Island, did everything that they had to do, and didn't just start having babies. They ended up meeting women here, having babies here, and then everybody, my father was a citizen and so on. I don't like what it is that your family is doing. I mean, I get it. And it's a lot faster for them, but I don't care if it's Italy or Iran or Mexico or Haiti. You got to do it the right way, and I don't feel like that was the right way.
1: No, and what I'm worried about is somebody comes over here illegally, has a child. That child is now a U.S. citizen and has every right to be here. How long before the left says, well, their parents should be here with them, so no child should be raised.
0: No, that's already happening.
1: They automatically get.
0: No, that's already happening. It's called chain migration. There are just like you said, the cousins are coming, the aunts and uncles are coming, the mom and dad's coming, everybody's coming, and they somehow get legal status because they've got an American citizen in the family line. I got to hit it here, Bob. Thank you so much. Happy Independence Day. It's a great quandary. And people might assume that because I'm Italian and my grandfather came here as an immigrant, that I somehow would be for allowing people from Italy to come and do it. I'm not. You have to do it the right way. And my grandfather did do it the right way, along with his brothers and his father. My great-grandfather ended up going back to Italy, and he spent the rest of his life in Italy. But they all came here at the same time. They started building things. They showed they had a skill, which was important back in the early 1920s, or in the early 20th century, I should say. But they did exactly what they were told to do. They went through Ellis Island. They got the right paperwork to stay here. They showed they could build things, and they were actually producing something that would be a benefit to the United States. Now you just come across the border, get a bunch of free crap, get to fly anywhere you want to fly, have a baby, the baby's a citizen, and the Supreme Court thinks that's the right way to do it. I disagree. 833 Joe Pags, JoePags.com. Stay here.
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3: Warning from Iran. I'm Lisa Lacera, Fox News. As Tehran plans a days-long funeral for its supreme leader.
4: Talks between the U.S. and Iran are paused for the funeral of Ayatollah Ali Khamenei. The former supreme leader was killed in U.S. and Israeli airstrikes on the opening day of the war on February 28th. His funeral is set for July 4th through the 9th. Iranian military and political leaders are warning the U.S. and Israel against any attacks as it prepares for the state funeral. The country is tightening security measures for the funeral period, restricting airspace over several cities.
3: Fox's Jared Halpern at the White House, and Iran is telling oil tankers to use approved routes to the Strait of Hormuz or face what it calls a forceful response. More than 72 million Americans expected to hit the road this 4th of July weekend.
5: Most people will drive around 61 million, with another roughly 6 million catching a flight. In fact, Delta is warning that flights out of LaGuardia could be affected in part because of hot weather. Airfare is up substantially from a year ago because of higher jet fuel prices, up around 27% according to the latest inflation report. And gas prices are up 67 cents a gallon compared to 4th of July weekend last year.
3: Fox Business is Grady Trimble, but for much of the country, the heat is also a factor in travel plans, with tens of millions in the Midwest and the Northeast dealing with record temperatures. The Utah Supreme Court has declined to consider an appeal from Charlie Kirk's accused killer on the trial judge's decision to allow cameras in the courtroom.
6: The Utah Supreme Court's rejected a request from the attorneys for Tyler Robinson, who don't want cameras allowed in the courtroom, and due to the ruling, Monday's preliminary hearing in the case can move forward. Utah County Judge Tony Graff has ruled news media cameras will be allowed in, but portable electronic devices will not be.
3: Fox's Jessica Rosenthal. 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
0: Great to have you. Thanks. I appreciate you stopping by the Joe Pags Show for your Thursday. Thanks a lot for being here. There's a lot going on. We've got great interviews with Ruthie Bloom, also with Mark Lucas. Don't miss any of that. If you've got a veteran in your life, or if you're a veteran, you're going to want to hear from Mark.

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1: Glad to have you. Ruthie, please, there's a lot more to that. We'll post it online eventually. A lot of people question when I say we haven't won in a war since World War II. Yes, we won Operation Desert Storm. Yes, Operation Desert Shield was the protection of the area, then Operation Desert Storm. But that was just to get Saddam Hussein out of Kuwait, and we did. But Saddam Hussein stayed, he said, in power for many, many years after that, until after the 2001 attacks. And then George W. Bush went after him, ended up getting him. And then again, there are many who now say, and I agree with this, that the information, the intelligence on going into Iraq was wrong. So, yes, we won Desert Storm. We didn't have the unconditional surrender of Saddam Hussein, where he was no longer in power like we saw in World War II. All of that said, I stand by what I said. I wasn't for us going into Iran, but now that we're in there, we should finish them off, get it done, and move on. Keep it here. Another big hour coming your way.
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9: On the move. I'm Lisa Lucera, Fox News. AAA says about 72 million Americans will travel this 4th of July weekend.
10: Even though airfare and gas prices are higher than they have been compared to last year, that's not stopping people from traveling this holiday weekend. Most people will drive around 61 million, with another roughly 6 million catching a flight. In fact, Delta is warning that flights out of LaGuardia could be affected in part because of hot weather. Airfare is up substantially from a year ago because of higher jet fuel prices, up around 27% according to the latest inflation report, and gas prices are up 67 cents a gallon compared to 4th of July weekend last year.
9: Fox Business's Grady Trimble at Chicago's O'Hare International Airport. Record-breaking heat expected to continue at least through Saturday, with feels-like temperatures of over 100 degrees in parts of the Northeast and Mid-Atlantic. Fox Weather's Michael Estime is on the National Mall.
11: And D.C. isn't alone. Nearly 200 million Americans battling temperatures north of 90 degrees through the

break. Why am I shushing her at the end of the break, Mom? Glad to have you. Thanks. I appreciate you stopping by. There's a lot going on, lots to get to. It's going to be Mark Lucas at the bottom of the hour. He's a guy who's advocating out there for veterans. If you're a veteran, if you're the family member of a veteran, you're going to want to stick around because he's got a lot to say, and it's all

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5: The Aspen Acres fire in Colorado's Pueblo and Custer counties, burning through nearly 50,000 acres since igniting Monday. The Pueblo County Sheriff's Office says it's 0% contained and has destroyed more than 150 structures.
6: We probably saw at least a dozen homes, and they're leveled. They are leveled. There's nothing left.
5: Tara Stosic, whose home burned, speaking with Denver's Fox 31 News. Wildfires have ripped through more than 250,000 acres across Colorado and Utah after weeks of strong winds and dry conditions, prompting fire weather watches and warnings in those states, as well as parts of Wyoming, Arizona, and New Mexico. Kristen Goodwin, Fox News.
1: 260 million Americans facing extreme heat warnings through the holiday weekend. The heat even disrupting critical infrastructure and causing significant delays and cancellations for rare travelers in the Northeast. Fox Weather's Michael Estime is outside D.C. with the latest.
7: We have excessive heat warnings that are in effect not just today but through tomorrow, meaning that at times it could feel like 115 degrees. Amtrak issuing speed restrictions because of the heat when temperatures pass 95 degrees to prevent the tracks from warping. So expect those restrictions to add at least 15 to 30 minutes to your trip, according to Amtrak. And D.C. isn't alone. Nearly 200 million Americans battling temperatures north of 90 degrees through the holiday weekend. It's shaping up to be the hottest 4th of July in the Northeast and, of course, across the Mid-Atlantic states in more than a decade.
1: AAA projecting a record-breaking 72.2 million Americans will travel at least 50 miles from home for the July 4th holiday. Officials are urging travelers to monitor local service alerts and prioritize hydration as this heat dome is expected to persist throughout the weekend. I'm Sue Guzman. This is Fox News.
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14: I better get myself back in my seat and make my mic live. We're going to have some fun today. Welcome in. 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Greg and Dallas Tejas, how are you doing today, man?
15: I'm not too bad. Here we are.
14: Here we are. You ready?
15: Yeah.
14: Show up. I just stood up on camera and showed my Greg said that shirt with your mug on it, which I found today hanging up. I didn't realize I had it a couple years ago. I couldn't have put it on.
15: Yeah.
14: Now it's falling off me.
15: Yeah, it definitely is. With that picture you sent me with it, it looks like you've lost a lot of weight.
14: Yeah, I've lost a lot of weight over the last couple of years. Yeah, yeah. When you're sugar high, you got to do those things. You know what I mean?
15: Yeah, I figured you were just smoking crack.
14: No, no, but I saw Bill Maher's deal about the foreigners loving being in America, and one of the Swedes said that the ranch dressing was like crack, and he said, your crack must really suck.
15: Yeah.
14: So if that's the case. Anyway, let's get started, man. We're on all platforms, including Rumble. So you know, you're not allowed to say that whole.
15: Yeah, it's copyright.
14: He's trademarked and copyrighted that thing.
15: He did,
14: and he enforces that as he should.
15: I'll do it when he's dead
14: because it's his. You know, his estate will own it, and then they'll come after you. And estates are even worse. Tell people where they can watch the show on all of our platforms. Let's get going because we have Ryan Petty coming in for the hour. We're gonna take a few victory laps and kick off a 250th anniversary 4th of July celebratory weekend, and boy, is it earned. Go for it.
15: Yeah, sure places to watch the show are going to be YouTube and Rumble. Just do a search for Armed American Radio with Mark Walters. 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
14: It'll do it. There he is.
15: It will.
14: There's Mr. Petty. There he is. We'll keep him up in the background. How you doing, Ryan? That one was for you, brother.
16: It's good to see you.
15: I love getting the slap back. We're getting the slap back.
14: Oh, he is.
17: Oh, I love that.
14: Oh, I don't hear him. Where is he? Where's Ryan?
15: Sorry. Yeah, he's there, but there's slap back coming in. Back coming in.
17: Uh-oh.
14: Okay. Well, we'll get it fixed. It's a Thursday, guys.
15: Yep.
14: You know, it's a Friday for us, so just bear with us. I'll start when those guys get it worked out. Then I'll bring you in because, guys, it's been a historic week. But guess what? It gets historicer. Is that a word? It is now because we make up our own words here. It gets historicer. I love that. The Supreme Court. I talked about this briefly the other day. But now we're going to go into it in a little bit more detail and more so even with Mr. Gottlieb on Sunday. But the U.S. Supreme Court.
15: All right, Ryan's
14: U.S. Gottlieb. Supreme Court. Oh, do we have Ryan in?
15: Yeah,
14: Ryan,
15: Ryan's
14: are you good?
15: Good now.
17: We're all good now. We figured out what was going on. Yep.
14: Okay. Well, that's okay. That's okay. You gotta love it, Ryan. You're looking good. And you look good in that. You look good in that thumbnail too, man. Had to put that up there for you.
17: I love it. What do I got slinged over my shoulder there? That I didn't have a chance.
14: I don't know.
17: Figure that out. Yeah. That's perfect. That's a Florida ranch. I've got a gun slinged over my shoulder. That's awesome.
14: And Cove Pure Water Purifier sitting on the ranch next to you. Yours delivered, so I figured we'd go ahead and put that in the thumbnail, right?
17: I love it. Yeah.
14: So Greg, the question is not how many cups of blackout coffee I had today. Ask Ryan how many cups of Cove Pure Water he's had today.
15: Well, Ryan, how many cups of Cove Pure Water did you have today?
14: Yeah, Ryan, tell us.
17: Look, I'm up to about 3 cups of water, and I used the water for a protein shake earlier. So it's about 4 cups of water.
15: Use coconut
14: protein
15: juice
14: shake.
15: That.
14: Protein shake. A protein shake. I love it.
17: Yeah,
14: just eat a bar, you know. You know what I got here? This is just true. I'll hold it up for people can see it. Play the theater of the mind. And Greg, you might like these. I haven't had one of these in years. I was at the grocery store the other day, and I had a sweet tooth, man. And I'm like, I saw mallow cups. When was the last time you've ever seen a mallow cup?
15: We don't have them.
14: You got them. Ryan's shaking his head no, too. And it was either. So I bought a 4-pack of mallow cups. They're like, think peanut butter cups, but better. They have like a white cream filling in them, and you stick them in the freezer. They're good. But I didn't want those that day, and I found these. I hadn't seen these. They were buy one get one over at Publix grocery store, and I was openly carrying, and nobody said anything to me, even though they have the new regulation. They just don't deal with it around here. Could be because they knew my son worked there and they know who I am. That's possible too. But anyway, I bought some Pop-Tarts, and you can see I broke a couple of pieces off. This is a cinnamon crunch Pop-Tart. And you know what I did? I actually put it in the toaster. When I was a kid, I never toasted them. So I don't know what got into me. I'm like, I'm going to go ahead and put this thing in the toaster. I mean, that's the way they're designed. Oh, man. It was good.
17: Speaking of crack.
14: That is crack, isn't it? Cinnamon flavored crack.
17: I've never done crack. What would happen if a European had a Pop-Tart? What would happen to them? Would their head explode?
14: Well, yeah. I mean, did you see the Bill Maher expose that he did for about 6 minutes on, and it was outstanding. I have to hand it to Bill Maher. He's impressed me as of late. And he put together a deal saying, hey, because he's angry at liberals for not wanting to participate in the 250th anniversary of the nation, which he should be. Because remember, it's 250 years of America. And this expose he put together, he said, guys, the people from all over the world are here for the World Cup. And they're reminding us, social media is flooded with them reminding us how great we have it here. And we take everything for granted. One guy was standing in a parking lot, and I don't know, he had some, you know, German accent or something, and I'll just do an accent. I'll do a French accent. He goes, this is like being in a museum. And Bill Maher looks at the camera and he says, he's talking about Walmart. He was talking about a Walmart. People eating hot dogs, going and seeing, the social media, I don't know if you've seen it, Ryan, flooded with people from all over the world going to the Bass Pros and the Cabela's.
15: Yep.
14: And standing in front of the gun counters, because they can't do that where they live. That is unique to America, and we forget this. Great reminder. Guys, just Google, or whatever search engine you use, kind of just habit to say that, Bill Maher World Cup expose, and it will come up for you on YouTube. Watch it. It's outstanding. It is a huge reminder of what we have in this country. So I got to hand it to Bill Maher as of late. Yeah, he throws a little dig in here about Trump, but that's to be expected because he's a wacko. But hey, what can I say? And a good question on the Pop-Tarts. Now, I've been to Northern Europe. I don't know if they've Pop-Tarts there or not. I don't know. I know Swedish pizza is really good. It's different than ours, and it's outstanding. But
17: I'll tell you a funny story about my interactions with some European friends. So years ago, I worked for a German company. And as part of that, I was part of an international organization setting some standards for telecommunications. And we would get together in various cities around the world. Well, one time we were the host here in the United States. And I ran to the store to get my friend some Ritz crackers, my friend from France, actually, some Ritz crackers and some Easy Cheese. It was a joke. It was a joke. But he took, in the can, because he did. He couldn't. His French brain could not fathom the idea of cheese
14: in a can
17: from a can, right? So I do that. He takes it home along with the Ritz crackers, and he enjoys it with some friends and some wine. And I get this beautiful letter from him, not an email, a letter thanking me. And how much he and his French friends enjoyed the Easy Cheese.
14: You know, I just picture the French folks sitting around at a little bistro cafe in Paris, right? Eating real French brie and some weird crackers with their French accents. And now I get that visual of them passing around the little Kraft squeeze thing with the fingertip on the Ritz crackers. But it was really fun. I watched my family watch it the other day. It was really, really good. And my wife's first deal was, I don't want to watch Bill Maher. My son was like, I don't want to watch that guy. But then when they saw what he was, I said, no, seriously, guys, I wouldn't ask you to do it if I wasn't serious about it. Well, they know that's not true. That's why they didn't want to watch it, part of that too, because they don't know what I'm going to come up with. But it's very good. And guys, if you haven't seen it, you should see it, because it's a reminder for all of us, particularly as we go into this weekend, what we do have here. And he says, we have free speech, they don't. We have these things, they don't. We have to fight for it. And he's right about that. We fight for free speech. We fight for our gun rights every day. So I can't say he's wrong on that count. He's just coming at it from a different angle, because he thinks Trump's a tyrant and all this. But you know, regardless, he's constantly ragging the left for being stupid. And he's left, but he's not that left anymore. In fact, he appears almost conservatively moderate, because that party has gone so far off the rails. When we come back from the break, we'll get into a little bit of this Supreme Court handing the Second Amendment Foundation yet again another victory this week, guys. And how did they do that? Because it's a case you likely haven't heard about, because they didn't issue a quote-unquote ruling. There's no opinion. And they didn't say why they did it. But it's yet again the product of that 5'5" stature, bow tie, bespectacled, amazing guy by the name of Alan Gottlieb, who, by the way, will be here on Sunday for a full hour. to really take a victory lap. We'll be back with Ryan Petty. Three more segments on a Thursday, which is really your Friday. We'll be right back. Armed American Radio listeners, you already know the name. 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
14: 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Yeah, welcome back to the show. Indeed. 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Ryan Petty, welcome back in, my friend. How are you doing today?
17: Doing great. This has been a fantastic week for freedom and liberty, and I can't think of a better way to begin the celebration of our 250th anniversary of America than the week we've had, delivered in large part by the Supreme Court of the United States of America.
14: I haven't had you on the program to discuss all this yet. This is the first time we've talked about it. Now, you and I have talked about it privately off air probably 3, 4, sure, 5 times a day as late as 12 o'clock in the morning, but yep, not on air. And guys, when you hear Ryan say that, you've heard us talk about it all week. If you've seen any of the YouTube videos I've put up, and I hope you do, it's been historic. We've never seen anything like this in our nation's history. And I'm not saying modern. I'm going back to the days of the founding, Ryan. We've not seen anything like this. The fact that we've had to get this far to get back to where we were when we were founded. I mean, think about how remarkable that is, and we're alive to witness that. What we're getting ready to talk about is yet another one. So let's go into this one real fast. We'll kind of tie everything up for you today, guys. But the Supreme Court handed the Second Amendment Foundation yet again another victory by not handing them a victory. What do I mean by that? It means they refused to grant cert to the state of Pennsylvania's seeking cert because of a Second Amendment Foundation win in the appellate courts. Which one is that? The Third Circuit Court of Appeals upheld the Second Amendment Foundation victory, guaranteeing the right to 18 to 20-year-olds to enjoy their Second Amendment right in the state of Pennsylvania. Pennsylvania appealed, seeking cert at the Supreme Court for review. The Supreme Court said no, leaving that intact for the Third Circuit. So 18 to 20-year-olds can now carry their firearms because the Supreme Court refused to grant cert. Now, you know, when the other side claims victory because the Supreme Court didn't grant cert in a case, they like to take a victory lap. We've been very honest about that up front. Is that a victory, Ryan? Yes and no of sorts, right? We didn't get an opinion from the court that made it nationwide. But the fact they refused to grant cert means no. Done. The ruling stands. So that leaves it open for us to move in other areas, does it not?
17: It absolutely does, as I understand it. And I think they're, again, probably patiently waiting for the right case to bring it forward and to get these circuit splits resolved once and for all. This may not have been the case that they wanted to hear. That's okay. It has the effect of restoring the rights of those folks that the Second Amendment Foundation has fought for. Those rights are now restored in that circuit, and it sets, I think it puts the other circuits on notice that if a case rises to the level, if they do grant certiorari and they do take a case, gives us a hint as to how they'll rule on this. And it's going to go the same way most of these have gone.
14: I think so.
17: And to your point, restoring the rights that we had as American citizens at the founding of this nation.
14: Yeah, I'll quote Adam Kraut, the executive director of the Second Amendment Foundation. While a cert grant on this case could have meant an opportunity for the Supreme Court to take our win in the Third Circuit and apply it nationally, we are still content that our victory in this case is now permanent and final. Adults under 21 enjoy all the same constitutional rights as their older adult counterparts, and the rights protected by Second Amendment are no different. This victory serves as a major stepping stone to striking down additional unconstitutional portions of Pennsylvania state law and those like it around the country. So that goes to your point. Let me bring this to light for you, ladies and gentlemen. When Ryan talks about a circuit split, here's what I want to plant in your mind. Because everything the Second Amendment Foundation does is by design. It's not happenstance. If they can't take a case in a particular circuit, they'll move it somewhere else, because the ultimate goal is to get a split which hastens the odds the Supreme Court will take the case. Now, the 18 to 20-year-olds is rising up across the country. We see it in Florida. We see it in other states. So let's assume that there's a case down the road that the Ninth Circus strikes down. Now you've got upheld in the Third Circuit and a strike in the Ninth Circuit. Now you have a natural split that the Supreme Court may look at. Now, what through history, Ryan, we know even that individual circuit split might not be enough. The court wants to look at this and say, okay, are these just two outlier cases, or is this something that's happening across the country? That's why all of these individual cases, like the Florida case, for example, we'll use, because Utmeyer down there just agreed with the Fourth Circuit ruling in the state of Florida, Florida's Fourth Circuit, not the Fourth Circuit Court of Appeals, that said, no, 18 to 20 years is an adult. They are part of the people, the political class of the people in the United States. Banning them from carrying guns is unconstitutional. Now, that applies only in Florida. Utmeyer said that's exactly what we wanted. We're leaving it there. So the more cases you see from groups like the Second Amendment Foundation raising this issue in other states, the Supreme Court gets to look at this and say there's a split here and a split here. And wow, there's 12 other cases coming up. Maybe we ought to take a look at this now or sooner rather than later. So all of this is by design. It's all a seed. Each one of these cases is an individual seed. And again, Alan will be here on Sunday to talk about the very seeds that he began planting, Ryan, 50 years ago. Now, you were with me in Phoenix back in February when you and I got to see Alan Gottlieb give a speech that was the single best I've ever seen him give. And that's saying a lot because I've seen him give a lot of talks. He had that room silent. He got off cue. He got off prompt. He walked over. He set his notes down. And I know his note because he called me the night before. And he had everything written to the 45 minutes. He put them aside and he walked out. He grabbed that microphone and he just talked. And the people in that room who were privileged enough to be in that room by chance or who bought a ticket to be at that AOR event got to listen to Alan Gottlieb lay out exactly how we got here in a way I've never seen him do before. I watched the man embrace himself as to who he was and who he is and what his legacy will be. Would you agree with that, Ryan? You were there.
17: Yeah, it was really amazing to watch. And I've heard Alan speak over the years, for a number of years. I've heard him give a lot of presentations. That one was phenomenal because he walked through exactly what you just described, Mark, where the seed, you call it planting seeds. These were deliberate. These are things that when you plant a seed, you do it deliberately, right? Because you're trying to grow something. And a lot of times we sit back and we're impatient. We want that big oak tree to be there right now. But these are things that take time. And what Alan walked us through was the fact that he was planting oak trees.
14: Let me hold you off right there, Ryan. We're getting ready to take a break. When we come back, we'll give the mic back to Ryan. I want him to finish his thought on that. It was very important, and you'll hear a little bit about it on Sunday as well. We'll be right back with Ryan Petty. Two more segments to go, and then you can kick off your weekends just like we will. We'll be right back.
1: Charges for former Olympian. I'm Sue Guzman, Fox News. U.S. Attorney for D.C. Janine Pirro says David Hearn damaged the sealant in the newly renovated reflecting pool at the Lincoln Memorial.
19: Hearn reacted by shouting at that park's employee, saying that she cared too much about the reflecting pool, and why did she even care? Since it wasn't her pool.
1: Hearn says the sealant was already peeling at the time and that he was simply touching it. The Supreme Court this week ruled states can ban trans athletes from taking part in women's and girls' sports. But California Governor Gavin Newsom says his state will continue to allow
20: it. What does this ruling mean for blue states like California that allow biological males in girls' sports? Well, let's start with this map. 29 states currently ban transgender female athletes from girls' sports. The court said that's okay. For the 21 states that do allow transgender girls in women's sports, well, that's okay, too. States like California are free to set their own rules. Governor Gavin Newsom saying this about the ruling. The Supreme Court's decision does not affect California's laws. The state remains committed to ensuring every Californian, including the LGBTQ community, is met with dignity and respect.
1: Fox's William Lajeunesse. More than 72 million Americans expected to hit the road this 4th of July weekend.
0: Most people will drive around 61 million, with another roughly 6 million catching a flight. In fact, Delta is warning that flights out of LaGuardia could be affected in part because of hot weather. Airfare is up substantially from a year ago because of higher jet fuel prices, up around 27% according to the latest inflation report. And gas prices are up 67 cents a gallon compared to 4th of July weekend last year.
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14: 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And we will get up there soon for a broadcast. 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It's just a matter of timing. That's all it is. It's just a matter of scheduling. We're also going to be doing some broadcasting from Daniel Defense, danieldefense.com. 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We'll talk about our new one, Silent, coming up in the next segment. Ryan Petty, welcome back. I want to hand the mic back over to you and let you wrap up that thought on Alan Gottlieb because it was important. And that was my bad as a host, asking you that question when I then all knew we probably had only about 30 seconds. So take it away, brother.
17: Well, you know, I mentioned him planting trees is, you know, look, the seeds that Alan and the Second Amendment Foundation have been planting, they take a long time to germinate. They take a long time to grow. They take a long time to grow up to the point where they get to the level that, you know, And again, we're talking about cases, right, where they get to the point where they end up at the Supreme Court. But they're there now, and they're substantive cases. They're not just let's bring the first case that we can think of to the Supreme right. Court. These are very strategically placed cases. They're very, very important. And we're having the wins that, quite frankly, we shouldn't have to have. If I'm being honest, we shouldn't have to have these cases because our elected politicians and our leaders and our legislators shouldn't be violating the Constitution of the United States. But they do. And the Supreme Court, in the wisdom of our founders, provided a check against a legislature that they knew would eventually violate the rights of American citizens. This is the check that's been a long time in coming. It's great to see it happening. I hope that we could do a better job on the front end and make the Second Amendment Foundation jobs much easier if we have a literate and educated populace that understands the gift we've been given, the gift we've been living with for 250 years. This is the greatest country in the history of the world. And we're seeing that because when Europeans come over here and they know what authoritarianism is like, they know what it is to live like under an authoritarian legislative body. They know what that feels like when they come here and they see the freedoms that we have. They see the innovation. They see the joy that we have as Americans. They recognize it, even if half of our country at this point doesn't recognize that.
14: All right. Interesting. I wasn't sure how you were going to close that out. Now you've given something to me to talk about. Even though half of our country hasn't what or doesn't what? Doesn't see that?
17: Yeah, Mark. I mean, you look at all the polls. Half of the country doesn't like America. They don't want to be here and they want to change it. And, you know, we've had a president that wanted to fundamentally transform the United States of America. The United States of America didn't need fundamental transformation. It needed a return to its historic roots.
14: Yeah, I would say to the comment about the half that those people, I got to find the right way to frame this because your response to that question took me a little bit off guard. I was expecting to hear something different because I may have misunderstood you. They do understand. They choose to ignore. I think every American knows that we have a Second Amendment. They ignore the principles with which that was given to us in the form of our Bill of Rights. They choose to ignore the why. It's not that they don't understand. Remember, and let me go back to one of my old sayings. You've heard me say this many times over the years. Ignorance, when left unattended, breeds stupidity. Because ignorance is a choice. You choose to be or remain ignorant by failing to educate yourselves. And that goes hand in hand with this statement. I respect your right not to be a gun owner. I respect the fact that you don't like guns. I had my hair cut yesterday. Young lady that cut my hair, had a great conversation with her about it. I asked her if she carried. She did not. Her fiance does. Her fiance or her future father-in-law is former law enforcement, now a firearms instructor here in this area. Been begging her and her friends to take his courses because he wants them to carry. And I said, what's your aversion to it? Is it political? She goes, oh, no. I love knowing that we have guns in this house. I know when I go to bed at night that my gun's protected and my husband's guns protect this house. She says, I'm just afraid of them. And I said, that's because you just raised your hand. Go ahead, Ryan. I love being able to see you so I can respond to you. Go ahead.
17: Look, Mark, this is the crux of I sometimes mockingly call them the Govern Me Harder Coalition, right? This is the half of the country that wants somebody to tell them that they'll be safe, tell them that they'll be secure, and they want what you just said, something really important that I think the audience needs to understand. You said, I respect your right not to carry a gun. I respect your right not to be a firearms owner, right?
14: Yeah, just don't try to take my right from me.
17: They don't have that same respect. They don't share that same respect for the way you choose to live. There is half the country or more that wants to tell the other half of the country how to live. And And boy, I could go on for half an hour talking about why that is, but it's jealousy and envy at the heart of it that tells you and me how we should live our lives. And we have got to get back to what the gift the founders gave us, which is that all men are free, all men are created equal in the eyes of their creator, and we get to choose what it means, life, liberty, and the pursuit of happiness. That's a personal choice. It should be as free of government intervention as possible. That's where we maximize freedom. That's where we maximize safety and security. And half the country doesn't understand that.
14: Yeah, this goes right back. We're circling back. We're going to do a Jen Psaki here. We're going to circle back like Jen Psaki used to do. And that is, they either don't understand it or they choose to ignore it. And those go hand in hand. They go hand in hand. If you choose to ignore something, you won't understand it. If you don't understand it, you have an obligation when you live in a free society where you have great freedom available to you to try to understand why you don't understand it, to do something about it, to read up on it, to participate, to ask questions, not just be told what to do. And the people that you're referring to, the govern me harder crowd, are lazy. They're the ones that, well, the old saying, like, you know, somebody said to me today earlier, how you doing today? I said, working like crazy to support the lazy. Okay. They choose to remain lazy because they don't want to do anything so the government can take care of them. So it's easy to see where they get that mindset, but that's on them. That's not on me. That's on them, their ignorance. And when they try to portray or project their ignorance on me, and it goes right back to what I was saying, we're going to get cut off by the break, but I want to go back here. I think it's important. The young lady that cut my hair, I had a fantastic conversation with her yesterday about this very topic relative to why she has this aversion to carrying a gun. And when we get in, we'll tie it all back together for you. It's a fascinating conversation. Ryan, I'm glad you brought it up. We'll be back, ladies and gentlemen. We've got one more segment to go. And then the grill will be lit at my ranch. And I don't even have a ranch. We'll be right back.
3: You have a ranch?
16: Hi, guys, it's Mark. Look, I think you'll agree with me that as gun owners, we need to have each other's backs. That's regardless of what state we call home. Here at AAR, we discuss it every day, and we're heard in every state. Right now, Virginians desperately need our help. 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You've heard the old saying, there's power in numbers, and helping in Virginia is as simple as joining Virginia Citizens Defense League. I'm a member, and I don't live in Virginia. 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
1: Yeah, welcome back. Attorneysonretainer.us. Ryan's got these cards in his pocket. His family has them. My family has them. I have them. Yesterday, I didn't have them on me. Well, they were on me, but I didn't feel like getting into my wallet. I have two of them. And this one usually stays right here in the studio with me. It's attorneysonretainer.us. That card right there is the equivalent of four lawyers sitting next to me in court if I ever have to use a firearm to defend myself and find myself prosecuted. But the odds of that are very low because those attorneys are going to go to work during the investigation when I'm technically, constitutionally not guaranteed the right to an attorney unless I pay for one myself. And I do for $37 a month. They'll be there through the investigation to keep me from being charged in the first place, which is what they excel at, which is why you should have this immediately. AOR, attorneysonretainer.us, attorneysonretainer.us/AAR. Take advantage of that. And guys, we have a new partner. We're going to talk a lot about them coming up over the course of the next few months. It's Slnt, S-L-N-T. These are the Faraday bags that literally hide your phone and your computer, your electronics, from any prying eye. The CIA can't find you when you put one of these in a bag. And I've been using them for a number of years. So it's interesting that they reached out because I do use them. I use them when I go to large events in particular. Whenever I travel to a SHOT Show or if I travel to an NRA convention or an AOR meeting, whatever it may be, anywhere there may be some geofencing so they can get you, they ain't got me. Because I put that phone in there, they don't know I'm in the room. And that's a beautiful thing. And these bags are inexpensive. And you need them. They've got them for full backpacks. They've got them for the sleeves for your laptops, for your phones. 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It's inexpensive. 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Oh, by the way, SLNT.com/AAR as well. 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We've got news coming out of Arizona that I can't talk about yet, but it's not good news. But that's why we want you to join AZCDL. When I can bring Quan Nguyen on the program, hopefully we'll be able to discuss it at that point in time. But it's imperative you join these groups. We're going to be working very closely for the next 90 days with Florida Carry. There's a lot going on down there. New lawsuits being filed, even in the red states, guys. All right? It never ends. Good heavens. And it has nothing to do with what the Supreme Court did. We know we're going to win those cases, the two of them that were just granted cert. But that's not going to stop them, the other side, for the cases we're talking about down in Florida right now, because they're always chipping away at your rights. More about that coming up on the weekend show as well. You can find all of our great partners, all of them, at armedamericanradio.com. 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And don't forget to join the National Rifle Association, the NRA. A huge victory in Virginia the other day. We're hopeful that John Comerford or Doug Hamlin, the executive director of the NRA, will be on the program with us on Sunday's national broadcast. So stick around and find out Sunday, or follow us over on our social media over at X. We'll keep that schedule updated for you when it happens, which will likely be on Sunday because we go right up to the last minute sometimes with our guests and their schedules. Ryan Petty, welcome back, my brother. Always fun to have you here. I got to go back to this young lady and the conversation that we were having, and this choosing to remain ignorant, which to me is a real problem in this country. When you have everything at your disposal, as much as I hate 24/7 instant access, social media, all the garbage, there is absolutely no excuse in this country today to be uninformed or misinformed. No excuse whatsoever. Would you agree with that first?
2: It's never been easier to get information or news. Never been easier. Simple.
1: Now, what I respected about this young lady was she is aware. She does understand. She's happy there's a gun in her home. She just chooses not to carry one. Here's the difference between her and lefty goofball liar hypocrites. She's not attacking my right. She's glad I've made the decision to do that. It's just not the right decision for her yet. But I have a feeling with her husband and her father-in-law, that may change in the future. And so my suggestion to her, Ryan, was go to the range. Take your father-in-law's class. Let your husband work with you. Don't be afraid. Ask them to take you there. Once you begin to be comfortable with the tool itself, all of that will change for you. Then you can make an informed decision. But until then, well, right now you're choosing to remain ignorant because you have not yet taken that step. And that too is your right if that's what you want to do. It's a beautiful part about being free. But it's my responsibility to at least try to fix some people that might be just not necessarily broken, but cracked, right?
2: That's the right thing to do. I call it the church of the range, right? How many times have you taken somebody that says they're afraid of guns or don't like guns or don't want to be around guns to the range and absolutely 180-degree different mindset when they get done? Oh, that was fun. This is great. I could see myself doing this every weekend. It's amazing. It's like taking them to church.
1: Not one time over all of these years has someone said to me, that sucked. I never want to do that again. No one has ever said that to me. Not one time. And guys, just for fun, let me pull something up here for you. Ryan, I don't think you know this. Greg, I don't think you know this. So guys, we're going to give it to you at the same time. And I want to find this. And I didn't think I was going to bring this up right now, but then it dawned on me, well, why wouldn't I bring it up right now? It's what we do for a living. And Ryan, we have some new affiliates here for the daytime show. And I think what I'm going to do is mention some of those new affiliates. Now, one of them is kind of fun for me, and that is WAAM, WAAM, AAM, 1660, Ann Arbor, Michigan. The 14th market in the country. Now, I spent my very formative years between 9 and 15 years old. There's a lot of firsts in your life in that age group right there. Okay, ladies and gentlemen, you've been 9 to 15. You know what I'm talking about. 9 to 15 years old, and I have great affinity for that area of the country. That's Ann Arbor, Michigan. That's WAAM, AM, and FM, WDDQ, FM, 92.1, Adel, Georgia. Adel, Georgia, right down the road from us. That's near the Albany area. WJHC-FM, 107.5 in Jasper, Florida. Ryan, that's in the Tallahassee market down there. WSFB-AM, Quitman, Georgia. That's also around Valdosta, Tallahassee, down south near the border. And that's also WSFB-FM. So some new affiliates. The show keeps growing, ladies and gentlemen. And I'm sad to say that we are no longer on KSBN AM in Spokane, Washington, because they have new owners. And that happens sometimes when new owners. We've never, ever lost an affiliate in 18 years because of something I've said or something they didn't like, which shocks my mother. It's only been because of format flips, right? Format flips, you know, station moves from talk to news or from news to country music or something, which is what happened in Denver. But yeah, we're proud of that. We've got a lot of new affiliates. The shows continue to

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9: Is on in the East. I'm Ted Lindner, Fox News. From Memphis to Milwaukee to Maine, millions of Americans are dealing with extreme heat that's expected to continue into Friday and the holiday weekend. Fox's Michael Estime is in Washington, D.C.
10: We have excessive heat warnings that are in effect, not just today, but through tomorrow, meaning that at times it could feel like 115 degrees. Amtrak issuing speed restrictions because of the heat when temperatures pass 95 degrees to prevent the tracks from warping. So expect those restrictions to add at least 15 to 30 minutes to your trip, according to Amtrak. And D.C. isn't alone. Nearly 200 million Americans battling temperatures north of 90 degrees through the holiday weekend. It's shaping up to be the hottest 4th of July in the Northeast and, of course, across the Mid-Atlantic states and more in a decade.
9: Temperatures in New York City, Philadelphia, and D.C. hit triple digits on Thursday and expected to be just as hot on Friday. Mediated talks and hostilities in the Middle East wrapping up in Qatar. Fox's Jeff Paul.
11: The latest round of indirect talks between the U.S. and Iran wrapped up in Doha, Qatar. The latest, at least for now. Officials there saying that positive progress has been made, and they're already talking about when they will host the next round of discussions. That will likely happen, according to Qatari mediators, after the funeral for Iran's former supreme leader, Ayatollah Ali Khamenei. The ceremonies are set to start this weekend, with the burial taking place on July 9th. Now, the latest technical talks reportedly centered around the full reopening of the Strait of Hormuz, as well as the unfreezing of Iranian assets. Iran's foreign minister says Tehran and Washington will work to establish a communication channel.
9: And a suspected protester with a Tibetan flag apparently lit himself on fire Thursday night around 6:30 outside the UN in New York City. The suspect, taken to the hospital, was dressed in full monastic garb when he planted a Tibetan flag on the sidewalk. America's listening to Fox News.
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9: This morning with Gordon Deal, America's First News on WJNT, News Talk 1180. Thanks for joining us in the western suburbs of Chicago. A 9-year-old boy named Declan Hush and his brother Jack have embarked on a heartwarming project to transform their neighborhood sidewalk in Aurora into a patriotic flag walk in celebration of America's 250th anniversary. They started by planting small flags on their own property. That got the attention of Gerald Moore, a neighbor who's a former Marine, who said their efforts reminded him of what happens on some military bases. WRAL Television says due to some current health issues, Mr. Moore has been unable to plant flags himself, so after commending the boys for their work, the fourth grader and his brother decorated his property as well. The innocent spirit became contagious. Other neighbors next door and across the street joined in as well. For Nicole Murray and Mike Gavin, I'm Gordon Deal. Thanks for listening to This Morning, America's First News.

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3: Planning to mourn for days in Iran. I'm Dave Anthony, Fox News.
4: A funeral for Iran's late supreme leader, killed on Operation Epic Fury's first day, will take place this weekend.
3: Fox's Peter Ducey at the White House. They have banners of the late Ali Khamenei at the Capitol in Tehran to honor him days after the latest round of U.S.-Iran talks through mediators in Qatar trying to finalize a nuclear deal.
4: And the Iranians are threatening the U.S. to wait till the funeral is over to do anything in the Strait of Hormuz. With this, any failure to comply, departure from the designated route would be met with an immediate and forceful response.
3: In Pakistan, an overcrowded bus that was said to be speeding went off a highway, plunging down a ravine, killing 40 people. They keep digging through earthquake rubble in Venezuela, hoping to find more survivors, though it's been 9 days since disaster struck. Thousands remain missing. Rescue crews from the U.S. are there helping, and there is other American aid.
5: U.S. Southern Command is coordinating both aid delivery and search and

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14: No fear, just facts. 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
15: Hope you have the day off today. Welcome into Friday. Federal and local authorities have been getting ready for the nation's 250th anniversary with some of the most extensive security preparations in history. Some insight from Richard Kalko, retired FBI special agent.

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3: Iranians are about to say goodbye. I'm Dave Anthony, Fox News, holding a funeral this weekend for their late Supreme Leader Ali Khamenei, who was killed on the first day of U.S.-Israeli attacks starting the Iran conflict that President Trump's trying to end now in nuclear talks, telling CNBC.
4: We're negotiating, and we'll see whether or not. I think they've agreed to just about everything we need.
5: But according to the Wall Street Journal, the Iranians have now rejected a trade where the U.S. would unfreeze billions of dollars of frozen Iranian money if the Iranians just stop threatening to charge tolls in the Strait of Hormuz and stop claiming they own the Strait of Hormuz, which is an international body of water.
3: Fox's Peter Ducey at the White House. President Trump will leave there this afternoon and head to South Dakota for an America 250 celebration.
6: For a fireworks show at Mount Rushmore, President Trump will deliver remarks at the iconic landmark that honors Presidents Washington, Jefferson, Lincoln, and Teddy Roosevelt. Mount Rushmore last hosted a fireworks display in 2020 during President Trump's first term, as much of the country canceled or downsized celebrations amid the COVID pandemic.
3: Fox's Jared Halpern. After the president blamed vandals for cutting this new sealant, he had a contractor paint on the bottom of the Washington reflecting pool, an indictment against a former U.S. Olympic canoe racer,
7: David Hearn, for felony destruction of property, for which he faces 10 years in prison.
3: U.S. Attorney for D.C. Jeanine Pirro accuses Hearn of ripping a piece of the sealant from the pool.

0: With the News Flash, I'm Trey Westerberg, News Talk 1180 AM and 96.9 FM, WJNT. The Trump administration is launching Trump accounts on July 4th, giving eligible newborns a $1,000 government-funded investment account. The money is invested until age 18 and can later be used for expenses like college, a first home, or starting a business. Hiring slowed sharply in June as the U.S. added 57,000 jobs, well below economists' expectations and down from 129,000 in May. The unemployment rate edged down to 4.2%, while the White House said the broader labor market remains on an upward trajectory. Federal immigration officials say they arrested 10,000 people in the U.S. over a five-day span as enforcement efforts ramp up. Sources say ICE has set a new goal of at least 2,000 arrests per day moving forward. The Department of Homeland Security says nearly 70% of ICE arrests involve people charged with or convicted of crimes. With the News Flash, I'm Trey Westerberg, News Talk 1180 AM and 96.9 FM, WJNT.
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6: 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Today, sunny with a high near 95 and it will feel quite warm. Tonight, mostly clear with a low around 76, providing a comfortable evening. Looking ahead to Independence Day, a chance of showers and thunderstorms, mostly sunny with a high near 94. Currently, it's 76 and clear. I'm Bill Banks with your weather flash.
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15: Glad you're with us. Welcome into Friday, July 3rd. Gordon Deal with Nicole Murray. Hope you got the three-day weekend. Coming up this half hour, improving air travel with AI. Also, is a fixer-upper home actually a good deal? And fighting vulture poop in a North Carolina town. That story in about 15 minutes. The FAA and the aviation industry as a whole have always been good at responding to disasters and preventing similar occurrences from happening again. But predictive analysis has historically proven more difficult. That's changing with the use of AI. Here's how from Zach Wichter, travel writer at USA Today. Zach, take us through it.
2: Yeah, so it's not even just thinking about it. They're already starting to do it in some cases. And so the thing is, every flight generates a tremendous amount of data. And historically, regulators like the FAA have been good at combing through that data after incidents to figure out what went wrong. But part of that was just because they didn't have the manpower to comb through all of the data for all of the flights that went right to figure out, you know, what are the trends that are keeping things as safe as they are. But thanks to AI, which is really good at processing large amounts of data, they're now able to be a little, or not a little more, they're able to be, you know, more proactive in a way that they currently just didn't have the ability to do in terms of looking at all of the data that comes in and figuring out what they can do to make things even safer than they already are.
16: Yeah. I, as you said in the story, and I can kind of only imagine the amount of data. You said it's just so much.
2: FAA official who I spoke to said that it's like a terabyte or more of data from every flight. So it's just crazy.
16: Jeez. And they trust that AI can do something with it.
2: Right, exactly. So AI is going to be able to help them identify trends in this like large field of data that they have that they may not have picked up on previously using human analysts and older computer programs.
16: Mm. We're speaking with Zach Wichter. He writes the Cruising Altitude column for USA Today. The story is called The FAA Wants to Use AI for Your Flight. My initial reaction before I read the story was, okay, there goes air traffic controllers and farewell to pilots. But that's not the case.
2: Right. No, definitely not. The FAA official who I spoke to was very clear that they do not see AI as a replacement for human regulators and for humans who are involved in flights and flight safety. They see AI as a tool that those humans can use to help their jobs be more efficient, to let them process these huge amounts of data, you know, more methodically and more proactively. But they always see a role for humans in keeping flights safe, and AI is not going to replace the people who do that important work.
16: It seems like there's a chance here for the airline industry, as you've said a couple of times, to be more proactive than reactive, because it's really always been just reactive.
2: Right. And to be clear, that reactiveness is that the right word? Reactiveness.
16: Yeah.
2: Anyway, to be clear, the way that the airline industry has operated to this point has still made it the safest way to travel, hands down. So I don't want to like ding the industry too much. It's not like they've been doing anything wrong. This is more of, we have this new technology that is going to let them do things differently and more efficiently now. And so as you said, and as we've been talking about, the aviation industry as a whole has always been really good at responding to incidents and putting measures in place to make sure that dangerous incidents can't happen again.
16: Thanks, Zach. Zach Wichter, travel writer at USA Today. Coming up next on This Morning, America's First News, the pros and cons of buying a fixer-upper.
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9: Welcome back. I went really long with the general, but man, there's just not enough time in the day to get all the information that we need, that he knows about the things that matter most to Ukraine. And I know people are tired of Ukraine 4.5 hours in. Imagine 4.5 years in. But can you imagine if you're actually fighting? And understand, they are the backstop to Europe, because if they went right through Ukraine in 4 days, as our geniuses predicted, they would have been knocking on Germany's door, who basically doesn't have a military. But it woke them up. And it woke up NATO, and that which makes the meeting with NATO even more impactful for the President of the United States. And they're not going to have that we're pulling out troops speech coming from the Secretary of War. It's going to be, we're in this, so let's win this. And that's what I hope. The President gets a new team to work Ukraine and a separate one to work Iran. It's not hard. Got plenty of people.

0: 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Hiring slowed sharply in June as the U.S. added 57,000 jobs, well below economists' expectations and down from 129,000 in May. The unemployment rate edged down to 4.2%, while the White House said the broader labor market remains on an upward trajectory. Federal immigration officials say they arrested 10,000 people in the U.S. over a five-day span as enforcement efforts ramp up. Sources say ICE has set a new goal of at least 2,000 arrests per day moving forward. The Department of Homeland Security says nearly 70% of ICE arrests involve people charged with or convicted of crimes. The Trump administration is launching Trump accounts on July 4th, giving eligible newborns a $1,000 government-funded investment account. The money is invested until age 18 and can later be used for expenses like college, a first home, or starting a business. With the News Flash, I'm Trey Westerberg, News Talk 1180 AM and 96.9 FM, WJNT.
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6: 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That's your Fox Business Report. I'm Jenny Coselda. 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
9: 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Today, sunny with a high near 95. Tonight, mostly clear with a low around 76. Looking ahead to Independence Day, a chance of showers and thunderstorms, mostly sunny with a high near 94. Saturday night brings partly cloudy skies and a low around 75. Currently, it's 80 and clear. I'm Bill Banks with your weather flash.
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16: From Liberty State Park, in celebration of America 250, what more do you need besides Lady Liberty and Brian Kilmeade?
17: I'm concerned that we're still on step one, because 3 months ago when we started the original ceasefire, the one precondition was that there'd be a no-strings-attached opening of the Strait of Hormuz. We haven't seen that. The blockade is now lifted, which means that we've taken some of the pressure off of Iran, and I'm concerned they're continuing to play us and play for time.
18: General Tiger, not pulling back, is really concerned that the MOU would just set us up for failure, I think, anyway, because there's so much gray area in it, and they didn't level with us in days before they released it. Oh, they're not going to pay tolls. Well, they think they are. Oh, they're going to give up and allow inspectors in. They say they're not. We have to defund their proxies. They're still funding their proxies, and are asking Israel to leave Hezbollah alone and get out of Lebanon. Lieutenant Colonel Alan West joins me now, American Constitutional Rights Union Executive Director. Colonel, your thoughts about what the general said? He finds the state of the strait.
19: No, I mean, I have to agree wholeheartedly with the general, and happy Independence Day, Brian. It's great to be with you, because we missed a window of opportunity. And now Iran is weakened. There's no doubt about it. And you and I have had this conversation previously, but they're not defeated. And as a matter of fact, they see themselves in a stronger position to manipulate us, because, you know, President Trump is up against a couple of hard issues here in the country. And one of those with the gas prices, and the other is the impending midterm elections. In a theocracy, they don't care about elections, because there aren't really any elections. They are in totalitarian control and power there, just the same with China and Xi Jinping. So the president has to be concerned about these domestic issues, political issues, economic issues, and I think that binds him up a little bit when it comes to dealing with Iran, and they know that.
18: So how do you think they're going to play this, Iran?
19: Well, I think Iran's just going to continue, as the general said, they're going to string it out. They're going to continue to violate the quote-unquote ceasefire. I don't think we're going to see anything going any right direction after the end of the quote-unquote 60 days for this memorandum of understanding. I think that they will just, you know, continue to be who they are, and they will continue to try to manipulate and threaten and coerce people in the Strait of Hormuz. And again, they're receiving revenues from the sale of their oil and gas now, so they're still propped up.
18: I think he has to get to November somehow, and guess who knows that?
19: Yeah.
18: Iran. And now we have a situation where they're saying that they're charging for the strait, and we're saying they're not. That is black and white. That's not gray area. That's where the rubber hits the road. Now, I don't know if the president's going to say we're just going to bring people through our side of the strait, because we did that, and they took a shot at us, and then we

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5: 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Federal immigration officials say they arrested 10,000 people in the U.S. over a five-day span as enforcement efforts ramp up. Sources say ICE has set a new goal of at least 2,000 arrests per day moving forward. The Department of Homeland Security says nearly 70% of ICE arrests involve people charged with or convicted of crimes. The Trump administration is launching Trump accounts on July 4th, giving eligible newborns a $1,000 government-funded investment account. The money is invested until age 18 and can later be used for expenses like college, a first home, or starting a business. Hiring slowed sharply in June as the U.S. added 57,000 jobs, well below economists' expectations and down from 129,000 in May. The unemployment rate edged down to 4.2%, while the White House said the broader labor market remains on an upward trajectory. With the news flash, I'm Trey Westerberg, News Talk 1180 AM and 96.9 FM WJNT.
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0: Every 4th of July, millions of us point a phone at the sky and capture a blurry orange smear. 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I'm Kim Komando for The Current, my 5-star rated newsletter read by a million folks like you. 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First, kill the flash. Those fireworks are 500 feet up. Your flash reaches about 10. All it does is wreck your shot. Now take control of the light. Team iPhone, tap right on the burst. A little sun icon pops up beside a yellow box. Slide it down to darken, then press and hold until the screen locks. Now, Team Android, tap where you want to focus. Slide the brightness down. On Samsung, press and hold to lock it. On Pixel, tap the slider, then lock. You see, that's the difference between a frozen blob and gorgeous fireworks. Oh, one more. It's the big one. Lock your focus before the show starts, not while the finale's going off. Do it early and you're ready for when the sky lights up. Skip the blur. Keep the boom. And do it now. 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Tech isn't just a part of our lives anymore. 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
2: Move over McDonald's. 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California-based In-N-Out's domestic sales grew by around 10% last year, second only to Shake Shack among U.S. burger chains. Culver's and Whataburger now rank as 5th and 6th largest U.S. burger chains by sales. Despite duking it out against industry heavyweights with thousands more locations and huge marketing budgets, regional chain executives said that higher quality and a more loyal clientele have kept traffic robust without heavy discounting. Even though survey data shows that brands like Culver's and Whataburger don't receive top grades for price or speed, customers give them some of the highest rankings for quality, food, and overall satisfaction among burger players. That's your Fox Business Report. I'm Hillary Barsky, invested in you.
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4: 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Today, mostly sunny with a high near 95. Tonight, mostly clear with a low around 76. Looking ahead to Independence Day, there's a chance of showers and thunderstorms, but it will be mostly sunny with a high near 94. Following that, Saturday night will be partly cloudy with a low around 75. Currently, it's 84 and clear. I'm Bill Banks with your weather flash.
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13: Regardless of where you come from, your background, it doesn't matter. At this point, you know, you could do it here. This is the place.
14: I believe the American dream is still achievable because in my heart of hearts, I'm not giving up. I'm still working towards my American dream. So I definitely feel like it's achievable. You just have to put your mind to it and stay focused.
15: The American dream exists, and it's super, super cool to see.
16: That is, and I think most people are feeling very optimistic. 250 years later, what adds to it, too, is the World Cup, and you're seeing the country through the world's eyes, and we're not putting on a party or a show. We're just saying, jump in, do what you want. Watch the game, can't get into the game, go to a watch party, go to a sports bar, go to a restaurant, hop in a hotel, and people are loving it. Olga Anna Dule is a co-creator of a major new expedition, Lafayette Between France and America, History and Legend. And when we talk about the Revolutionary War, we've been doing a lot of that lately, I think you can never discount the role of Lafayette. Best friends with Alexander Hamilton, with George Washington, with James Monroe and James Madison and Jefferson. What was his role? And why did he seem to be so popular with the Americans that mattered most? Let's ask Olga Anna Dule. Olga, as co-creator of the major new expedition, Lafayette Between France and America, what do you want people...
17: He was from early on inspired by ideas of liberty and wanted to help Americans win the war against the British. And so he came to America at the age of 19, and he offered his services to George Washington, and he became a major general right away in the American Continental Army. So this was a very interesting story from the beginning. He became also very close to George Washington. He was considered his adopted son because George Washington didn't have a son. And Lafayette had lost his father in the Seventh Year War, which was very devastating for him as a young man. So he was two when he lost his father. So he was very determined to help the Americans to win the war.
16: Understood. But what was his genius? Why was he so smart? Why did he hit it off so well? Why is it that if James Monroe and Madison and Jefferson and Washington saw such greatness in him, what was it about him?
17: He was very smart, first of all. He had a lot of money, and he put his money, to something useful and wanted to help, as I said, the Americans to win the war. And he was also a great military figure. He participated in the Battle of Brandywine on the 11th of October, 1777, and he was wounded there, so he was already on the path to heroism from the very beginning of his.

0: point shy of Dow 53,000 for the first time. One other note, post offices are open. They'll be shut tomorrow on Independence Day itself. I'm Dave Anthony. This is Fox News.
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5: From Liberty State Park, in celebration of America 250, what more do you need besides Lady Liberty and Brian Kilmeade?
6: I like that combination. Yes, we are in Liberty State Park. It is beautiful. If you're able to see the stream on Fox Nation, go do it. Check it out on YouTube a little bit later. And right over my right shoulder is the Statue of Liberty, Ellis Island, and the big ships, the tall boats, are going to be coming into New York Harbor tomorrow. They might be coming in early. You're probably going to see it behind us over the next hour. And this hour, I'm going to be joined by the chairman of House Ways and Means, Congressman Jason Smith. He's got the pocketbook for America. Also could talk about affordability big time. And Trey Inkst is standing by right now. Fox News chief foreign correspondent. He's talking to us on his day off. Yesterday marks 1,000 days since October 7th. And man, has the world changed since, let alone here politically. Trey, your thoughts about the latest revelations coming out of the Strait, and that is the Iranians are insisting that they are in control and you better use their side of the Strait, not our side of the Strait.
7: Yeah, it's a dangerous game. And it's a game the Iranians are used to playing because they know that ultimately, if they have some control of the Strait, that they have leverage. And they lack a lot of leverage because much of their Navy was taken out during Operation Epic Fury. And they also lack leverage because they're in a position now where their economy was suffering so greatly due to the U.S. naval blockade that they had to make some concessions in order to try and get some sanctions relief for their country and get money flowing back into the banks of Iran. And so it's a situation where the president will have to maintain a certain posture to make sure that the Iranians are, A, not tolling the straits, but B, not threatening the shipping vessels that are passing through.
6: So when we look at what's happening right now, there's a story in the New York Times today, which you might not have gotten, but knowing you, you have, that the administration was worried that the Israelis were going to assassinate Gorbachev. I think you say his name better. He is the Speaker of the House, doing a lot of the negotiating, and the Foreign Minister, Agarachi. They were going to kill him, and that they were urging them not to, and that to the point they were actually warning Pakistan to warn Iran, look out. Again, no one's denying this. I've heard this. You've heard it probably firsthand. And I'm wondering why, to me, they're clearly leaking from the White House. What's going on here?
7: Yeah, it may be a messaging campaign and specific leaks to try and send a message to the Iranian delegation. But both the New York Times and the Washington Post are reporting that not only the top negotiator, Mohammad Khalibaf, but also Abbas Araghchi, the country's foreign minister, were going to be targeted by the Israelis. And ultimately, these reports indicate, according to U.S. officials, that there was actually a time in which the plane for the negotiators that they were flying on back to Tehran made what you could call an emergency landing along the border because they detected Israeli fighter jets crossing into Iranian territory. And the belief was, according to this report, that the plane was going to be shot down. And so

0: vineyards. It's wild. Does McClintock take psychedelics? Because this seemed imagined somewhere else, man.
1: He hears things we can't hear.
2: 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Says, okay, yacht rock. Listens for 3 hours and says, these all work together.
0: It's like some sort of trip that you take that sometimes you're like, I'm not sure if that was good or bad, but it was certainly interesting, I'll tell you that.
1: Standing.
0: And it did work.
1: Yeah, it worked.
0: Oh,
1: yeah.
0: It fits together.
1: Yep.
0: Wow. Yeah, socialists have taken over the Democratic Party.
1: Oh, yeah.
0: The proof coming up and the five stories we're watching today in just a few.
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0: Martin, David Van Camp, Scott Robbins, and now the five stories we're watching today.
1: All right, number five, French public health officials showing more than 1,000 excess deaths since the heat wave started hitting last week because they don't want air conditioning. It's mind-boggling to me.
2: David, on Friday, I don't know if you heard it. We talked about it when you were out in the UK. They're arresting people for using their air conditioning.
1: Dude. Well, yeah.
2: And, I'm serious.
1: And officials in Paris are telling people to not get a hotel room to get air conditioning.
2: Why?
1: There is a crazy stat that I was looking at. When you look at excess heat deaths in Europe, Asia, Africa, the Americas, and Oceania, per capita, per 100,000 people per year by continent, Europe has the highest rate by 23.5. Asia comes in second at 4.5 deaths per 100,000. Africa at 4 per 100,000. The Americas at 2.5 per 100,000. Oceania at 2 per 100,000. It's a joke. And they're still like, we will not have air conditioning. It will make you sick. No, you're killing old people.
3: No kidding.
4: There's somebody I know right now in Paris, and they've been getting Ubers and just riding around in them.
1: Yeah.
4: Because they have air conditioning.
2: Really?
4: Yeah.
1: Wow. Number four, on that note, Paris's deputy mayor for international relations says the U.S. bears a significant amount of responsibility for the deadly heat wave going on.
2: How?
4: What did we do?
1: It's because we're running our air conditioning, and it's making Europe hotter because of climate change.
4: Oh, my.
2: Talk to China. Shut up.
1: My goodness. All right, number three, DHS Secretary Mark Wayne Mullen says that at the current rates, deportation numbers will surpass the 2025 numbers in the next 6 weeks or so. Number two, a federal grand jury is investigating alleged financial crimes by a guy named Neville Roy Singham. He is a China-based tech tycoon whose fortune has funded a sprawling network of socialist, communist, and Marxist organizations across the U.S. for the past decade. He's been pretty successful at it, too. And number one, the Supreme Court ruled 5-4 that states can count ballots that arrive after Election Day as long as they're postmarked by Election Day.
2: You know what would take care of that? The SAVE Act.
1: Well, yeah, but can't get it done. Got dog parades to plan.
2: I know.
4: It's so frustrating.
2: It is very frustrating.
4: Jeez.
2: So I saw some ticket prices for different things over the weekend. And we talk about this, and you sound like Old Man River. I can't believe the ticket prices of things these days. But it's not just us. It's like crazy when you're talking about $700 for a concert ticket or $300, you know, for a baseball game, World Cup, $800 or whatever. There's a name for it now. I don't know if you've seen it. Funflation.
1: Oh.
4: Funflation.
2: Funflation.
4: Okay.
2: Yes. It's anything that's fun is going to be more expensive.
1: Oh, yeah.
2: And it is. You're seeing it all over the place. This is the Markley, Van Camp, and Robin show.
4: Good thing I don't like to have fun.
2: You are opposed to fun. You will have fun occasionally, but I've noticed.
4: You say that to me all the time.
2: Why do you hate fun?
4: Why do you hate fun?
2: There's so many fun things that you just want no part of.
4: Yeah.
2: It's true.
4: I know.
2: Yes. They're saying bucket list experiences are carrying premium price tags. I don't know, man. Going to a concert doesn't seem like bucket list unless it's like this artist you've been dying to see forever. Yeah. Just everything does cost more.
1: Mm-hmm.
2: And it will remain that way as long as people keep paying to do it.
1: Yeah. Well, the concert tickets thing in particular, that's not even funflation. That's just called monopoly.
2: Wow.
4: It is. Yeah, it's crazy. It's nuts.
2: It's something, man. All right. Proof that the Democratic Party has been taken over by socialists. And what's your story? Straight ahead.
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6: On Monday, a JetBlue jet reported hitting a drone while landing at JFK. The FAA logs more than 100 drone sightings near airports every month. 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For a decade, top drone maker DJI blocked its drones from airports and stadiums. Early last year, DJI pulled that block. Now the drone just flashes a warning, you tap right past. 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The Fed sees more than 500 drones around World Cup cities this month alone. 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
8: 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Hiring slowed sharply in June as the U.S. added 57,000 jobs, well below economists' expectations and down from 129,000 in May. The unemployment rate edged down to 4.2%, while the White House said the broader labor market remains on an upward trajectory. Federal immigration officials say they arrested 10,000 people in the U.S. over a five-day span as enforcement efforts ramp up. Sources say ICE has set a new goal of at least 2,000 arrests per day moving forward. The Department of Homeland Security says nearly 70% of ICE arrests involve people charged with or convicted of crimes. The Trump administration is launching Trump accounts on July 4th, giving eligible newborns a $1,000 government-funded investment account. The money is invested until age 18 and can later be used for expenses like college, a first home, or starting a business. With the News Flash, I'm Trey Westerberg, News Talk 1180 AM and 96.9 FM, WJNT.
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13: 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This afternoon, mostly sunny with a high near 95. Tonight, mostly clear with a low around 76. Looking ahead to Independence Day, there's a chance of showers and thunderstorms, mostly sunny with a high near 94. It's important to stay hydrated as temperatures rise. Currently, it's 90 and clear. I'm Bill Banks with your weather flash.
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2: 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Jamie Markley, David Van Camp, Scott Robbins. This is how I knew that the socialists have really taken over the Democratic Party. Because a guy like Senator Chris Murphy, he gets his talking points. He goes out on Meet the Depressed. and he just prattles them right off. Mm-hmm.

0: This is Mark Levin wishing you a happy 4th of July. Now back to the best of me.
1: 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They are absolutely beautiful souls with deep spirit. And they embrace the Judeo-Christian belief system, and they promote it. And it's always an honor each year, and we'll be doing it again in a few days, Julie and I, and Sylvia, my mother-in-law, going to CUFI, Christians United for Israel. And the auditorium is packed to the roof, to the back, with pastors, with evangelicals, on one mission, United Christians United for Israel. It's always an honor. 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He is a dear, dear friend. As I said, yes, I am Jewish. Yes, he is Christian. And we are brothers. He is my pastor, I'd like to say. There's a whole lot more. Stick with me. I want to...
2: 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What? Who are you? 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Constipation with belly pain still coming back?
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